0: The River. I'm Laura Lee. Everything is getting expensive these days. Dating is getting expensive. The average date can cost about $189 when you add up dinner, transportation, clothes, everything else. So some young couples are going back to the basics. I like this. A walk, coffee, a picnic, ice cream, maybe even stargazing. Easy for me to say. One couple in New York went for a walk, grabbed a $7 coffee. Hi, that's expensive. And crossed the Brooklyn Bridge. And honestly, that sounds pretty good. And you get to find out if you like each other before spending $200 on dinner and realizing you have nothing to talk about. I think I'm a cheap date. I want walks or bike rides or going to see our youngest in a show. Cheap date until you consider the kitchen construction that has been going on in our house this summer. And then I think my husband would argue with you that I am not a cheap date.
1: 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Okay. Next up is the falcon. 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Why, I think we've found the fastest... Let's watch in slow motion.
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12: River Weather. Cloudy through the night with off and on showers and thunderstorms. The low down to 70, a southeast wind at 7 to 12 miles an hour. More showers and storms likely Sunday with highs in the lower 80s. Evening showers and storms, then cloudy Sunday night, lows in the mid 60s. I'm meteorologist Matthew Harding on Uplifting and Encouraging the River.
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0: Uplifting and encouraging the river. I'm Laura Lee. Little acts of kindness really do matter. They go a long way. People are giving a shout out to a drugstore in North Carolina, where an employee working at the front cash register station greets everyone who walks in with a good morning or good afternoon, welcome in. And store guests started to notice and comment to each other how that little greeting was a pick-me-up for the rest of the day. I bet you it's not the only place that does it. I've been in places that do that, but it really does. Like, you feel seen and you're like, oh, hey, thanks for seeing me. Thanks for saying hi. So next time you think your little positivity won't matter, guess what? It will.
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8: The River Weather.
9: Cloudy through the night with off and on showers and thunderstorms. The low down to 70, a southeast wind at 7 to 12 miles an hour. More showers and storms likely Sunday with highs in the lower 80s. Evening showers and storms, then cloudy Sunday night, lows in the mid-60s. I'm meteorologist Matthew Harding on Uplifting and Encouraging the River.
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10: The River Weather. Cloudy through the night with off and on showers and thunderstorms. The low down to 70, a southeast wind at 7 to 12 miles an hour. More showers and storms likely Sunday with highs in the lower 80s. Evening showers and storms, then cloudy Sunday night, lows in the mid-60s. I'm meteorologist Matthew Harding on Uplifting and Encouraging the River.
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0: we're examining the fastest things on the planet, like the cheetah. It can reach a land speed of over... Well, probably having an off day happens to everybody, but here is the American race car. People love the thrill of the... Okay, next up is the Falcon. Oh, all right. Oh, great Caesar's ghost, what was that? Why, I think we've found the fastest. Let's watch in slow motion.
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3: I'm Bryce Johnson with this Unpacking It Sports and Faith Minute. In recent years, some NFL quarterbacks have begun incorporating brain training into their weekly routines to help them make better decisions and recover from past mistakes. There are benefits of brain training for an NFL quarterback, but there are also similar strategies we can use as followers of Jesus who desire to love God with all of our mind. How we think and what we think about tremendously impacts our view of life. We need to ask ourselves how often we meditate on Scripture, and if we're careful about the thoughts dominating our minds. The Bible says, "Do not be conformed to this world, but be transformed by the renewal of your mind, that by testing you may discern what is the will of God, what is good and acceptable and perfect." Today, let's not allow our minds to race toward negativity or focus on the wrong things. Instead, let's train our brain to be a valuable asset. I'm Bryce Johnson, and you can unpack that. For more, go to unpackingit.com.
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0: Jamie McDonald. You're listening to The River. I've always heard the saying that being a pet parent is absolutely nothing like being a real parent. And maybe you agree, maybe you disagree. But I had a circumstance that I would say makes that statement a little bit untrue this past week. My wife, Laurel, and I, we've got a cat named Eleanor. She's diabetic, newly discovered diabetic, which means we have to give her insulin shots twice a day. And we had to just recently up some dosage. And it wasn't really affecting anything. And so while we were waiting for the vet to give us a call, my wife and I were a little bit worried. She'd been acting just a little bit weird. So we wanted to play it safe. And we wanted to be out somewhere that we could kind of keep an eye on her overnight. So instead of us going and sleeping in our bed that's comfortable, that's got a mattress topper, the whole nine, we slept on the floor of her room. Because yes, she has her room. And we slept there for the whole night on the hard ground just so that we would be close by in case something happened. And if you're a parent, I feel like you relate to that story as well. And if you're a pet parent, you probably had a time or would be willing to do that as well.
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7: The river weather.
8: Cloudy through the night with off and on showers and thunderstorms. The low down to 70, a southeast wind at 7 to 12 miles an hour. More showers and storms likely Sunday with highs in the lower 80s. Evening showers and storms, then cloudy Sunday night, lows in the mid-60s. I'm meteorologist Matthew Harding on Uplifting and Encouraging the River.
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12: 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The sun forgot to rise. In every single detail. You're faithful every time.

0: You're listening to The River. That's Colton Dixon. He was just at the Alive Festival not too long ago, just a couple of weeks ago, really. And there were people that were spotting him out, just enjoying the show, just like any other person would, trying to watch some of his favorite artists perform as well. And I feel like of all of the artists that we play, he's probably the easiest to pick out of the crowd, because how do you not recognize the hair right away?
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0: author. That is my favorite song we're playing right now. It's Brandon Lake and Nick Jonas, the author. I'm JP, and if you like that song or another song that is your favorite, we would love to know. You can join the River Music team, and you can let your voice be heard. 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The
1: 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Hey, it's Brant. 150. 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

0: Seth Schleter, you're listening to The River. I've always heard the saying that pet parents aren't the same as real parents, but I would argue against that because this past week, my wife Laurel and I, we ended up sleeping on the ground in our living room just so that we could keep an eye on our cat, Eleanor. She's diabetic. She was acting a little bit weird. We just wanted to be safe, and we wanted to be available should we need to do anything. So we slept on the hard ground overnight just so that we could be there. And I feel like every parent, regardless of a pet or a regular parent, you understand the lengths that you would go to just to make sure they're okay. Maybe you've got a story where you were taking care of your pet, and it made you realize, you know what? I feel like this is exactly like what parenting is like. Let me know, 800-609-1049.
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0: Kingdom and Rescue Me. You're listening to The River. I'm JP, and you maybe have that food combination that you think is just delicious, but everybody else around you is a little repulsed by it. 800-609-1049. I have been working diligently for weeks now to get one of my coworkers here to try a burger with peanut butter and jelly on it. I had it a couple of months ago at a different restaurant in Belle Fountain, and it blew my mind. I've never had a burger like that, and it was so good. I tried to explain this to him. He is absolutely grossed out by the idea. Maybe you've had that. You can help me out to help me convince him. But maybe you've got another weird food combination you'd like to share. You can call or text 800-609-1049.
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0: Hey, this is Brand, and summer is supposed to be a season of laughter. Kids running through sprinklers and riding bikes and stuff, but for many kids born with treatable disabilities, summer is just another season of suffering, honestly. 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

0: 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I am Colleen, and I am the river.
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0: Hey, good morning. 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
4: Well, good morning, everyone. I pray that everyone's had a blessed week. My name is John Thomason. I'm the lead minister here at Buckeye Christian Church. But we are now on Commandment 7 in our series of the Ten Commandments. Last week, we talked about you shall not murder. And looking at what this says for face value, a lot of us can say, yep, check, I'm good to go on that one. I have not murdered anyone, which is a wonderful and fantastic thing that you're not out killing people. But when Jesus preached on this passage of you shall not murder, he took it a step further. This commandment to not murder is more than just a physical act, but also talking about how we feel about other people in our hearts. When our anger burns against someone, when we do not want somebody in our lives, or we say, you know what, I do not love you, Jesus says that we are subject to the same judgment as a murderer. We need to have love for all people on this earth, just as God has love for every single person that lives here. With that being said, the verse for this week is from Exodus 20:14, and it's short and simple. It says, you shall not commit adultery. This is another commandment that seems pretty straightforward. This means to not have sexual relations while you are in a marriage and or with someone else who is in a marriage. And in today's terms, what we usually call it is cheating, that somebody has cheated or someone is cheating on someone else. And the problem with our culture today is that this is a very common occurrence. It's not illegal in America to commit adultery. There is no consequence or punishment when you cheat. And what's even worse is that sometimes in our culture today, it is encouraged to go out and cheat when you're unhappy in your marriage. If you're not finding happiness here, find it in someone else. That's what we're telling people. It's okay. Just end that relationship and go to another one because we want to go out there and make sure that we feel good and we feel happy. And sadly, this ends many marriages. The fact is that 60% of all divorces happen because someone was cheating. Somebody has committed adultery. And that's such a sad number and statistic that's happening there because we know that a lot of marriages do not make it. They say it's one out of every two. I don't think it's quite that high, but it is high. And then over half of those are because somebody was unfaithful. And it's because cheating in our society is not seen as something that is so bad. It's funny to me because if you were to say to somebody, you cheated, they'd be like, yeah, I did something wrong. But if you look at someone and said, you committed adultery, instantly it feels worse. Like, oh, don't use that word adultery. That's so mean. Like, why would you say that to me? And it's the same exact thing. We're trying to dull down the truth of what is actually happening. We're trying to downplay the fact that someone is being unfaithful. But before we dive into what it's being said about adultery, we have to look at what God intends for our relationships. Because if we don't understand what God wants from us first, how can we know that we're breaking what God has asked us to do? So we're going to go ahead and turn to Genesis 2:15-25. Genesis 2:15-25. From the front, I read from the NIV Bible. If you'd like to follow along in the same Bible that I am using, we have some in the rows and we have a stack in the back there. If you do not own a Bible, please take one with you today. We will always give away the Word of God for free here at Buckeye. Let's go ahead and read Genesis 2:15-25. It says, the Lord God took the man and put him in the Garden of Eden to work it and take care of it. And the Lord God commanded the man, you are free to eat from any tree in the garden, but you must not eat from the tree of knowledge of good and evil. For when you eat from it, you will certainly die. The Lord God said, it is not good for the man to be alone. I will make a helper suitable for him. Now the Lord God had formed out of the ground all the wild animals, all the birds in the sky. He brought them to the man to see what he would name them, and whatever the man called each living creature, that was its name. So the man gave names to all the livestock, the birds in the sky, and all the wild animals. But for Adam, no suitable helper was found. So the Lord God caused the man to fall into a deep sleep. And while he was sleeping, he took one of the man's ribs and then closed up the place with flesh. Then the Lord God made a woman from the rib he had taken out of the man, and he brought her to the man. The man said, this is now bone of my bones and flesh of my flesh. She shall be called woman, for she was taken out of man. That is why a man leaves his father and mother and is united to his wife, and they become one flesh. Adam and his wife were both naked, and they felt no shame. So God made the first man. His name was Adam. Adam was created from the dust of the earth, and God breathed life into him. And then God gave him a job to do. I always love that part because as a guy, one of the things I like to do is have a job, a purpose, something to do. He was to take care of the Garden of Eden, and God gave Adam one restriction, to not eat from the tree of knowledge. And if you're wondering what happens with all of that, I urge you, take your Bible, read chapter 3, because I'm going to tell you, if you've never heard it before, it gets wild, okay? Things go nuts. Things do not go the way they were supposed to go. But that's not what we're actually here to talk about today. We see that God notices Adam is missing something. And we read a line that says, Adam then has a helper that is made for him that will be suitable just for him. There is some misconception of what this verse is saying about women. Verse 18 needs a breakdown of the original language. I talked about this in a couple other sermons about how our language and the original language, it reads differently. And when you read that a helper that is suitable for him, we think of someone below Adam. Maybe it's a supporting role or this is a side character. But we misinterpret what is actually being said here. The word that is used for helper in the original text is closer to the meaning the ideal partner. The one that will complement you. The one that will help Adam where he's failing and needs it. Adam was alone and was in need of a meaningful relationship for someone for him to love. And that is where we see woman was made as the perfect companion for man. And this becomes the first union of marriage. We see that it says where we have a husband and wife, and it says they become one flesh, meaning they're not their own anymore, that they're now one person, that they're equal amongst each other, and they're equal in everything that they do. They are to support one another. They are to be each other's one and only companion, and this is God's original design and plan, and we read it right here in Genesis. I know for me, I call my wife the better half. There are areas in my life where my wife has completed me. She has made me a kinder, softer, and more compassionate man. And the biggest thing my wife has done for me is she has made me a more patient man. One of the things that we always joke about in the men's ministry, is that we all need a lot of patience. It's something we all need to work on as men, and my wife has definitely tested that boundary. I want to say, though, I thank God that I found my suitable helper to help me through this journey called life. It's not that marriage is always easy. Some people think, well, once you find that perfect person, that perfect spouse. You're going to complete each other. It will just fit and it will be perfect and there'll be no trouble. That's not true either, okay? That's not how that works. But since the beginning, God made the union of husband and wife to be something sacred. It's to be a blessing. It's to be a beacon of how we are to love and work together. But as I said before, if you keep reading on the chapter 3 in Genesis, we read that everything changes because of the disobedience that Adam and Eve did. He said, "Do not eat from the tree." They eat from that tree. When they commit the first sin against God, sin enters the human heart and it enters into the world. And after that moment, sin goes throughout the world and it changes this whole world drastically. And this is when things start to head in the wrong direction with man and woman, with the union of marriage, and with everything in between. Things get out of hand, and the sin seems to run deeper and deeper as each generation is born into this world. As people, we love to give in to things that feel good right here and right now. It doesn't matter if it's good for us or not. In that moment, we think that it feels good. It's all about that satisfaction that we want right here, right now. And this goes from anything from the joy that we get from a really good chocolate bar. If you've never had Swiss chocolate, it is life-changing. I love it. It's amazing. Or maybe to when we go and we abuse certain substances because we want it to feel good. Or we go to abusing our bodies in different ways and shapes and forms because in that instant, it feels good. But we know that God wants us to live for Him. It's not about our desires and wants. We are told over and over again through the Bible that all of these pleasures in the world, we think they're going to help us, but they don't. All they do is hurt us. What they do is they keep us from God. They keep us from the only thing that is truly good. It pulls us away from Him and we walk in a different direction and we wonder why we feel so empty. God makes it very clear about what we need to do and what we need to stay away from. And God wanted to remind His people exactly what this looks like when it comes to sexual immorality. And so we're going to look at Leviticus 18, 1 through 5. Leviticus 18, 1 through 5. God tells His people what they should not be doing. We have to know this is many, many years after Adam and Eve. A lot has happened after this point. A lot of societies have come and gone. And God is saying here, He wants us to stay close to Him. So we're going to read Leviticus 18, 1 through 5. It says, "The Lord said to Moses, 'Speak to the Israelites and say to them, I am the Lord your God. You must not do as they do in Egypt, where you used to live, and you must not do as they do in the land of Canaan, where I'm bringing you. Do not follow their practices. You must obey my laws and be careful to follow my decrees. I am the Lord your God. Keep my decrees and laws, for the person who obeys them will live by them. I am the Lord.'" If you keep reading past this point through the rest of this chapter, chapter 18, it goes through all different kinds of sexual perversions that God has asked us not to do. And the reason God is telling us to stay away from these sins is for one thing alone, and it's because we are supposed to be set apart as God's people so that we can stay holy and close to God, to not live as the rest of the world does in its sin, but to live for something greater, to live for the God Almighty of the universe. God here talks about how the Egyptians, if you look at the things they were doing, He says, you came from there. Do not be like them. He says, you're going to the land of Canaan with the Canaanites. Do not be like them. And it's the same thing for us today. We are in the land of America. God is saying, do not be like the rest of America. You need to be something different. You need to live for something more. And we see how they suffered because they give in to their fleshly wants and desires. God talks about how His people, and if you know the one true God, you have to know, you have to follow Him alone. And this is what God is asking from us when He says, do not commit adultery. He's telling us, stay away from these perversions. They may feel good in the moment, but they're not helping you. They're hurting you. So up to this point, you may be thinking kind of like you were last week. Awesome. I'm still in the clear in this one. I haven't done that. But just like last week when we talked about murder, Jesus preaches on this topic in a different way. Because it's not just about the physical act itself. It's so much deeper than that. So we're going to go ahead and turn to Matthew 5, 27 through 30. Matthew 5, 27 through 30. So this is a teaching from Jesus as He did His Sermon on the Mount. Jesus is trying to make it clear on what God's commandments are and what they're for. So we're going to go ahead and read Matthew 5, 27 through 30. It says, "You have heard that it was said, 'You shall not commit adultery.' But I tell you that anyone who looks at a woman lustfully has already committed adultery with her in his heart. If your right eye causes you to stumble, gouge it out and throw it away. It is better for you to lose one part of your body than for your whole body to be thrown into hell. And if your right hand causes you to stumble, cut it off and throw it away. It is better for you to lose one part of your body than for your whole body to go into hell." So Jesus makes it clear what He's talking about. There's no misconception. He tells them, you know what God said in Exodus. In Exodus 20, He said, do not commit adultery. And then Jesus takes it up a notch. But He says, I want you to know, anyone who looks at a woman with lust, you have committed adultery in your heart. And I want to make it clear here, yes, this is talking to men. And that's because men lust with their eyes. It's all about what we can see. It's all about looking at different things. But Jesus is talking to all people. This is men and women. Anyone who lusts after anyone else, it says you are committing adultery with that person in your heart. Again, this is the part where we sit back and we go, ooh, okay, maybe this applies to me a little bit more now. This broadens it to so many more people. And it's because we have to understand God is looking at your heart. God is looking at your intent. God is looking at what is inside of you. He wants us to be clean on the inside and outside. It is an awesome thing if you can stay away from the temptation and not commit the physical act. But He's also saying, I want your mind and your heart to be clear as well. And when we're lusting after other people, that means that we're not pursuing God. In those moments when we're lusting after others, we are pursuing others in our hearts and our minds, and not Him. This is why Jesus follows this up with, if your right eye causes you to stumble because you can't stop looking, because what's happening is you're looking away from God, it starts leading you into sin. Jesus says, gouge out that eye and throw it away. And it's because it is better to lose a body part here on this earth than to be pulled away from God and march ourselves to eternity being separated from Him. Jesus then says the same thing about your hand. If your hand is the problem and it's causing you to stumble and fall away from God, it is better for you to lose that hand than to separate yourself from God. Now you may be hearing this and going, oh, I got some body parts to cut off. No, this is not saying that when you want to sin and your mind starts to wander in places that it shouldn't go, that you should just start hacking away. That's not what's this being said here. No. Jesus is telling us how severe it is to sin and how we need to not do it. How when we are sinning, we are being pulled away from God. As a society, we are too relaxed when it comes to our thoughts on sin. Yes, thank God for His love and grace. That's amazing. He did it in spite of us being people that do not deserve it. But we are not to keep on sinning. We are to strive to follow Him closer every single day with our lives. If you have the struggle with looking, do not put yourself in a situation where you're going to stumble and fall. What is amazing, though, is this is a long list of don'ts. We got a whole, like, this is bad, don't do that. This is bad, don't do that. And it's true. I want you to know that is true. These are things that will harm you in this life. But what I love about the Bible is that we don't just get a whole list of don'ts. God also gives us the things that we should be doing instead and why we should be doing these things. And we can find that in Paul's letter in 1 Corinthians 6, 18 through 20. 1 Corinthians 6, 18 through 20. It says here, "Flee from sexual immorality. All other sins a person commits are outside the body. But whoever sins sexually sins against their own body. Do you not know that your bodies are temples of the Holy Spirit who is in you, whom you have received from God? You are not your own. You were bought at a price. Therefore, honor God with your bodies." I love how this starts out here because it just flat out says, flee from sexual immorality. All kinds of things that are lusts, it says that we are to run away from them. Not to just look, oh, we're going to watch it from afar, or I'm going to entertain these thoughts, but I'm not going to do anything. Instead, it says you actually have to run away and get away as quickly as you possibly can. And we find out why. And the reason is so deep. It's because this body that you have, this body is a dwelling place of God. When you accept Jesus Christ as your Lord and Savior, He lives inside of you. Jesus talked about the advocate, the one that will come and help you to walk in this life with you. And that is the Holy Spirit. We get to have God living inside of us in this body right now. And we are called to keep this temple holy for God, to stay away from such things. But then it gets even more real, and it says at the end of verse 19, He says, "You are not your own." It's not about you. It's not about your body and what you want to do with it. And that's because Jesus paid the price for your sin. We deserve nothing but death and punishment for our sins against God. But because He is a loving and amazing and wonderful God, He sent His Son Jesus to pay that price for all of us. And when He paid that price for us, what that's saying is, you are God's. You are God's beloved. You are God's child. You are His. With that being said, we need to remember this every single day. We need to honor God with our bodies. We need to honor God with our hearts and minds, as Jesus said it in Matthew 5. We all have moments where we stumble. We all have moments where we fall. We all have these issues that we've done, things that we've given into, and we have a God that is so good that will forgive you of everything that you've done. He wants you. He wants you to turn from those sins. And when he says, do not commit adultery, he is saying, do not look at others with lust. Come after me. Follow me. Love me. And that brings me to the challenge for this week. This week, I want you to remember something. If you claim that you are a follower of Christ, I want you to remember that you are God's. He wants you. He has you. He paid the price for your sin. You are so loved by Him. When you feel a pull to give in to any of your earthly desires, remember what He did for you. Remember how much He loves you. And most importantly, let's do what Paul said. He said, flee. Run away from those sins. Do not entertain them. If you're not a follower of Christ, I would ask you this question. Can you see that this world is broken? That there's something wrong here? That there's a problem? And I'm going to say, all of us can say, yes, this is not a good place. I'm going to tell you the problem is sin. And God wants better for you. God wants to help you. This week, I want you to seek God. That means I want you to pray to Him. I want you to talk to somebody who claims to be a follower of Christ and keep asking questions about God and His Son, Jesus Christ, because it is the most important thing you can do in your life. As we go through these commandments, I know we're rounding out the end here. Remember that God is asking these things from us, and it's all to help us, to guard us, to protect us, to love us, and it's all because He loves us first. He is there when we fall. He is there when we rise. He showed His love for us, His unending love for us. Now follow Him and follow His commandments. When He says, do not commit adultery, don't lust after people, go for God. Let's go ahead and pray. God, thank You so much for this day. Thank You for every opportunity You give us to praise You, to worship You, to learn more about You. It's not always easy hearing Your words, but they're for us, and it's all because You love us. We know that we will have the struggle of sin. We know that there are things that we are drawn to, and I pray that we can flee from those sins. And as we're running from the sin, I pray that we are running straight to You, God. You're always there. You're an amazing God, and we love You. In Your name I pray. Amen.
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15: Mix of sun and clouds today with showers and thunderstorms becoming likely in the afternoon, highs in the lower 80s with a light south wind. Evening showers and storms, then mostly cloudy tonight, lows in the upper 60s. Skies become partly sunny Monday, highs in the lower 80s. I'm meteorologist Matthew Harding on Uplifting and Encouraging the River.
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17: Good morning, and welcome to the ministry of the Worthington Seventh-day Adventist Church. We're glad you've joined us for this week's message of hope and truth from God's Word, as presented by Senior Pastor Julian Filipov. 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
18: So, the most dangerous place to live is near Jesus. Did you hear that? The most dangerous place to live is near Jesus and remain the same. Some have experienced the moment of salvation, but they resist the process of salvation, and therefore they will not be able to be part of the completion of salvation. Some people, some Christians have been saved, but they will not be saved because they're not being saved. Are you being saved? The most dangerous place on earth to live, it's a city, it's a place filled with miracles. Because the most dangerous place is in the presence of Jesus, at the feet of Jesus, but not allowing his miracles, his gospel, his preaching to change you. So today, if you were to visit Chorazin, Bethsaida, and Capernaum, you're not going to see living cities. You're going to see ruins and broken stones, because these cities broke the heart of Jesus. And these broken stones today testify what happens to people who witness the power of God yet refuse to change. What happens to people who warm the pews, who read their Bibles, and yet 20, 30, or 40 years later, they are the same. So Chorazin refused to accept Jesus and his love, because the love required change in their lives. Bethsaida missed him. And Capernaum meets Jesus as well. Their opportunity is passed because they broke the heart of Jesus. But your opportunity has not passed. You're hearing the words of Jesus today. You're hearing the gospel story. And yes, this is the gospel story. All this 3 miles wide and an inch deep gospel that you hear preached from many pulpits, it's not the true gospel. It's one third of it. So today you're hearing the full gospel story, all three dimensions of it. And today you and I, we are standing on the same crossroads that these three cities once upon a time stood. The warning of Jesus is not meant to scare you. It's not meant to condemn you. It's not meant to discourage you. This story is recorded in our Bibles so that we'll be warned and motivated to change course. Because the most dangerous place on earth is not a violent city. The most dangerous place to be is at the feet of Jesus. But to be stubbornly and unchangingly the same. So today, will you hear the gospel story and remain the same? Or will you hear the gospel story and repent? May the good Lord bless all of us to not be just listeners to the word of God, but also faithful doers. Amen. I hope you feel blessed today. The music, both Corey Kendrick Jr., the music that we heard from Carol Cam and David Rodriguez, the wonderful children's story, the prayers offered here, I do hope you realize we are tremendously blessed with the music we enjoy, with the praise team we have, with the people in our congregation who are trying to live up to the vision that God has given us, to love each other and to not let anyone travel the road of life alone. And speaking of being together and being kept under the umbrella of God, I would like to appeal to you to shield us in your prayers, both at home, but also here on Wednesday evening for our prayer meeting. Starting this coming Wednesday, we are starting a new cycle in our prayer meeting, and I do hope you're going to join us here. We need your prayers. It is more than just coming here to listen to a presentation. We need your prayers to fortify our church, to make successful our outreach ministries, and above all, to prepare our hearts for the soon return of our Lord and Savior Jesus Christ. Friends, it's time for the Word of God, and for those of you who do not know me, I would like to introduce myself. My name is Julian, and I am, they say senior pastor. I prefer lead pastor. Senior makes me look old. I'm the lead pastor of the Worthington Seventh-day Adventist Church. And for those of you who are joining us here for the first time, we're studying the Gospel of Matthew. And we're going chapter by chapter, verse by verse. And today is an important portion of the Gospel of Matthew. I do believe today God is going to stretch your spiritual capacity. Would you please bow your heads with me in prayer? Dear Lord and Savior, we are coming to your word to capture the dream that you gave humanity. That you're going to come in this world and you're going to make everything new. Lord and Savior, today we have come at your feet to be made new. Please visit us with your Holy Spirit. Hover over our hurting and broken and unmended human hearts. Speak to us today. And help us, Lord, when we leave this place, to have come closer to you and to have captured the dream you had for Israel, the dream you had for this world. Please, Lord, join us here and guide your word into our hearts. In the name of Jesus we pray, and all the people of God said together, amen. Amen. Let me begin with a scene. Imagine for a minute the following thing. It's quiet, no thunder, no rolling waves on which Jesus walks, not a sermon, just hunger. You hear the footsteps of 13 tired men, and then the soft rushing sound of hands, tired fingers

0: The question is about holiness. And if we are honest with ourselves, we have to admit that this is a tension that, with which we live today as well. Because we know how to protect sacred things and sacred spaces, but we do not always know how to experience them. You remember last time we talked about Jesus promising a Sabbath for the soul. And yet, what do you do? And what happens when the rest that Jesus promises us collides with a heartless religion? And that's the title of my message today. When religion loses its heart. So today we're going to have a spiritual heart check. Today we're going to check if we have lost our hearts. Oftentimes we read in our Bibles and we think of the people back then and we look down upon Pharisees and Sadducees. But what if one of them lives in your heart? What if your religion has lost its heart? So let's check. Would you please grab your Bibles? Let's open them to the Gospel of Matthew chapter 12. And Laura Kamik is going to read for us verses 1 and 2. So Matthew 12, verses 1 and 2.
1: At that time, Jesus went through the grain fields on the Sabbath. His disciples were hungry and began to pick some heads of grain and eat them. When the Pharisees saw this, they said to him, "Look, your disciples are doing what is unlawful on the Sabbath."
0: Well, one day on the Sabbath day, Jesus is traveling with his disciples, and the disciples were hungry. That's it. No rebellion, no agenda, no theology, just hunger. The law permitted, it was not a theft, to pass by someone's field and to take from the corners of the field and eat whatever the produce is. Deuteronomy chapter 23, verse 25 tells us it was okay. So the problem was not that it was a theft. The problem was interpretation. And suddenly, what was permitted became a problematic, became a theological issue. And verse 2 says something very interesting, and I would like you to pay attention to that because this is where our heart check begins. And when the Pharisees saw it, oh, they saw that they're hungry, right? Mm-mm. This is not what the Pharisees saw. Or maybe they saw the need, right? This is not what they saw. Maybe they saw the people. This is not what they saw. They saw a violation. Same moment, different vision, different perspective. Jesus sees disciples who are hungry. Jesus sees people. The Pharisees, they see broken rules. And here's the reality check and heart check for all of us. When you look around yourself, when you look in your world, what do you see? When you look in a world full of people who are maybe not always physically hungry, but spiritually starving, maybe not always spiritually broken, but emotionally devastated and dying,

0: So let me ask you again, when you look at this world, when you go through your life, when you go to your job on Monday, when you go to school on Monday, what do you see? Because we can be looking at the same thing and yet not see what matters. And I'm telling you, the problem that the Pharisees had back then, it's not just theirs. It is ours. The Bible tells us that the Pharisees built fences around the commandment. They wanted to protect the commandment. They wanted to protect the rules. But over time, the fences became more important than the people. So, heart check again. What do you see? When you see broken people, when you see hungry and starving people, emotionally, spiritually, physically, do you see them? And do you know what is the irony of the story that we just read? The irony of the story is that the Lord of the Sabbath was walking with the 12 disciples. The Lord of the Sabbath was there. Yet the Pharisees thought and accused the disciples and Jesus that the Sabbath was broken. You see, the Pharisees were close enough to Jesus to see him, to analyze him, but not close enough to recognize him. Not close enough to recognize the Lord of the Sabbath. How are we doing? Are you close enough to know about God a lot of things? Are you close enough to preach sermons, to do Sabbath school and all that? But not close enough to recognize him, to see him in the Sabbath, to see him in the brokenness and in the hunger of others. So let's see the solution. Let's see what do we do with a religion that has become heartless. Let's go to Matthew chapter 12 and we're going to have Tim Arnett reading for us verses 3-8.
1: He answered, "Haven't you read what David did when he and his companions were hungry? He entered the house of God, and he and his companions ate the consecrated bread, which was not lawful for them to do, but only for the priests. Or haven't you read in the law that the priests on Sabbath duty in the temple desecrate the Sabbath and yet are innocent? I tell you that something greater than the temple is here. If you had known what these words mean, 'I desire mercy, not sacrifice,' you would not have condemned the innocent, for the Son of Man is Lord of the Sabbath."
0: Amen. Amen. The Pharisees were Bible theology buffs. They knew everything, they thought. So Jesus does not argue with them emotionally. He does not respond with anger. He responds to them biblically. He speaks their language. And he gives them three biblical examples. Actually two, the third one completely broke them. And the first example is about David when he was fleeing from Saul. This is recorded in chapter 21, 1 Samuel 21. And David comes to the city of the priests. He comes to the sanctuary and he's hungry. And the priest tells him, "We don't have anything, it's Sabbath. We don't have any fresh bread. The only bread that we have is the one that we are replacing, because every Sabbath they were supposed to replace the show bread in the sanctuary, in the holy place." And according to the Bible, these breads were not allowed to be eaten by anyone else, but by the priests, and by the priests on duty. So here is David. He comes and he eats of this bread. The priest actually gave him and the man with him to eat of this bread. And the Bible issues no condemnation on David, even though there is a clear biblical scripture that forbids David to do that. Why? Because when hunger stands in front of God, he does not ask, do you follow procedure? The question he asks is, do you see the person? When you see someone broken by his own sin or by his own choices, when you see someone hungry, emotionally, spiritually, physically, in your life, do you see the broken rule or the broken person? Do you see the hunger? Or you know what the rule says? Heart check. How are you doing? What do you see? Then Jesus gives a second example with the priests who are working on Sabbath and yet they are not guilty. Because in God's presence, what looks like work becomes worship. And I don't know if you realize what Jesus just did. He elevated the fishermen and the simple people from Galilee to the status of priests. Because he's telling to the Pharisees, they're doing a sacred work. They just came from a missionary work. They just came back, preaching the gospel to the places where Jesus sent them. And Jesus elevates their work to the level of the priests in the temple. Because in God's presence, what looks like work becomes worship. And the final example Jesus gave the grumbling Pharisees. He says, I tell you, something greater than the temple is here. And this must have blown their minds. For the Jewish people, the temple was the thing par excellence. This was the symbol of God's presence. The temple was his glory. The temple was his dwelling place. The temple was the most important, the most holy place on earth. And Jesus says, wrong. In front of you is standing someone who is greater than the temple and all these religious rituals and all the things that you are celebrating. In other words, Jesus is telling the Pharisees, you're guarding a system and missing the presence. Do you remember last sermon? The Sabbath is about the rest, it's about presence. It's not about day. The day is only a symbol. Because one day, we are going to celebrate a Sabbath that is never going to end. You're guarding the system, he says to the Pharisees. And you're missing the divine presence. You're defending the symbol and missing the reality. You're preserving the shadow while resisting the substance that throws the shadow. Almost a year ago, I spoke with someone faithful, someone committed, someone who did everything right as an Adventist. And he said to me, Pastor, I don't understand. I'm keeping the Sabbath. I go to church. I serve. I show up. I do everything right. But something is empty inside. Then he paused for a minute and added something that shook me. Something I cannot forget. He said, I'm tired. But not the tired that you sleep off and you get better. My soul is tired. Have you been tired in the soul? This brother was tired in the soul. And then he said, I sit in church and I feel like I'm watching something that I was part of. And then he whispered, I've learned how to do things right without actually meeting God. And that's when it really hit me. You can have everything in place. You can keep the Sabbath, you can read your Bible, you can do the prayer thing. But somewhere along the way, the heart had quietly left the room. Nothing seemingly breaks, it slowly fades. And about exactly that moment, Jesus speaks in verses 7 and 8. So I want you to pay attention in verse 7 and 8, what Jesus is going to share with us. In verse 7, Jesus says, but if you knew what the Bible means by these words, I desire mercy and not sacrifice, you would have not condemned. You're blind, you do not see. You see rules and you do not see people because you have never understood the heart of the Bible. In other words, God says, I desire people. You desire performance.
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It's time to slow down. It's time to focus on Jesus. Welcome to Renew here on the river. I'm Scott, and to help us start that focus, here's CeCe Winans and Come Jesus Come. Some

0: This is Renew on Uplifting and Encouraging the River. Good morning. I'm Scott. You know, it has been so humid, so warm for quite a bit of the summer. You walk out the door and it feels like getting hit with a mop. So maybe this morning we think of cooler, simpler times. Like maybe when it snows, because every snowflake is mathematically unique. Their shape is determined by temperature, humidity, and some other sciencey kind of things. No two conditions are ever repeated exactly, so every snowflake is unique and special. And that's the same way God made you. Unique and special. Different from every other person that's ever been, ever is, or ever will be. And yet, He made you in the image of God, made to have a relationship with Him, with our Creator God. Hold on to that this morning and thank God that He made you as unique and special as a snowflake.
1: 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Why, I think we've found the fastest... Let's watch in slow motion.
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12: A mix of sun and clouds today with showers and thunderstorms becoming likely in the afternoon. Highs in the lower 80s with a light south wind. Evening showers and storms, then mostly cloudy tonight, lows in the upper 60s. Skies become partly sunny Monday, highs in the lower 80s. I'm meteorologist Matthew Harding on Uplifting and Encouraging the River.
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0: 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They get made fun of. 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

0: This is The River, uplifting and encouraging, and this is Renew. Good morning. I'm Scott. You know, we all know about Mother's Day, you know about Father's Day, but do you know about today? It's National Sister's Day. Yeah, a little late for mailing a card, but maybe a call or a text might be an encouragement this morning. I've got a younger sister, 3 years younger. Let's just say that Lorraine and I, let's just say we didn't see eye to eye about a lot of things when we were younger. She was the sister that wanted to follow me everywhere and play with my friends too, which never worked out well for me. And maybe that's your story too. If you want to share a sister story, you can jump in with me at 800-609-1049. You know, there are sisters in the Bible. In Luke chapter 10, Mary and Martha welcome Jesus into their home. Mary, I'm just kind of guessing Mary was the younger sister, as she sat at Jesus' feet while Martha, and I'm pretty sure Martha was the oldest, because she was the one who wanted to get things done and serve everyone. She was the one that made the muffins and the coffee and made sure everything was full out front. Well, she finally got tired of doing all the work and went to Jesus. Maybe you've heard this conversation in your house, and it was something like, "Make her help." I can just see Jesus kind of looking up, smiling, and gently reminding Martha that while serving others is a good thing, is sitting and learning from him was the better choice. Because God created us to enjoy a deep, intimate relationship with him, not with brewing coffee or making muffins. And while that's a good thing, sitting at Jesus' feet is the better choice. And there's no better day than today to slow down, put down the mixing bowl, and enjoy some time with your Heavenly Father.
1: The River. 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We love the inside voice. 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
13: The River Weather.
14: A mix of sun and clouds today with showers and thunderstorms becoming likely in the afternoon. Highs in the lower 80s with a light south wind. Evening showers and storms, then mostly cloudy tonight, lows in the upper 60s. Skies become partly sunny Monday, highs in the lower 80s. I'm meteorologist Matthew Harding on Uplifting and Encouraging the River.
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0: This is Renew on the River, and that is Ohio's own Seth Schleeder. It's called Valley of Worship. Hey, I'm Scott. You ever had that sick, what am I going to do now feeling? I had that happen a few weeks ago. Our family car broke down on the highway 2 hours from home. And I was like, what am I going to do now? You know, as guys, you want to fix it. I couldn't fix it. And that was just a sick feeling in a pit of my stomach. Well, Paul knew about that feeling when he wrote a letter to the church at Philippi. It's the book of the Bible we know as Philippians. He was in jail, stuck, couldn't go anywhere. But he wrote to this young church and said, I want you to know that the things which happened to me have actually turned out for the furtherance of the gospel. So Paul was stuck in jail saying it was a good thing. I was stuck by the side of the road, but the breakdown gave me a chance to see God do some amazing things and take care of my family and give us a testimony of how God provides in the tough times. Paul went on to tell the Philippians that what happened to him didn't matter. All that mattered, Paul said, was that Christ is preached, and in this I rejoice. So don't worry if it's been a rough start this morning. No matter what, just let God be God.
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0: What is your favorite thing to see happen at a concert event or at church? For me and for a lot of people I know, it's the baptism. And I was thinking about this after playing Testimony by Tarian, because baptism is a testimony. It is a testimony of the change that Jesus has made in your life when you accept Him as Lord and Savior. And I love when that happens at river events. When Revive Ohio is out and they bring that mobile baptistry out there, and I see people getting baptized, and it tells me there is one more life changed, you know? And how much fun do you think it would be if 800 people showed up for one of those? 800 baptisms in one setting. How cool would that be, right? Well, that actually happened not too long ago at the 4th Annual Jesus Revolution Baptism hosted by Harvest Christian Fellowship. It was held in Pirates Cove in California, and if that sounds familiar, that is the cove where the Jesus Revolution movie was shot and where a lot of the actual baptisms in the Jesus music movement of the 60s actually took place, at Pirates Cove out there. I love the act of obedience in baptism, and my pastor explains it really well. I love how he says this. It's an outward expression of an inward change.
1: As another school year begins, parents, teachers, and coaches all know that kids have two very distinct voices. 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We love the inside voice. 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
15: The River Weather.
16: A mix of sun and clouds today with showers and thunderstorms becoming likely in the afternoon. Highs in the lower 80s with a light south wind. Evening showers and storms, then mostly cloudy tonight. Lows in the upper 60s. Skies become partly sunny Monday. Highs in the lower 80s. I'm meteorologist Matthew Harding on Uplifting and Encouraging the River.
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0: Seth Schleter, that's Valley of Worship here on Renew on the River, and I'm Scott. Good morning. I'm glad you're here. There's something that I am struggling a bit with, and I wouldn't mind getting your input this morning if you want to jump in with a call or a text at 800-609-1049. I'm getting older. That's not a secret, right? We're all getting older. But I'm starting to wonder if maybe I am old enough now that it's time for me to step back and let others take over. And quite honestly, there are some things that I should do that with. In another lifetime, I was a youth director at my church, but I can't keep up with the youth today. I can't keep up with the kids. So yeah, that's something I'm going to let somebody else do. But just because I'm old enough to be on Medicare, does that mean I should just stop? I mean, I've been doing church sound for a long time. And I'm training some kids up, and they know the computer better than I do. Is it time to just let me do it? Let them do it? Been thinking about that some, and it's been on my mind. And then this week I read a devotional from Alistair Begg at Truth for Life. He was talking about Paul's instructions to Titus in that little book we know as Titus in the Bible. Paul said the church needs older men and women because they can teach what is good to those who are younger. Now, I don't think Paul meant that all teaching takes place in the classroom with a book either, because they didn't have the first community church of Titus or whatever. They didn't have Sunday school rooms for everybody. What I think Paul meant was that these conversations can take place over a cup of coffee, maybe just random conversation, you know, walking down the hall at work. Yeah. We're all older than somebody else in our church, somebody else in our small group. So yeah, I get tired quicker and I've got a shorter temper. But I think after reading that, I think I can keep teaching. I can keep giving and helping others understand, I guess. That makes sense. If you want to reach out and tell, let me know what you think. 800-609-1049.
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14: The River Weather.
15: A mix of sun and clouds today with showers and thunderstorms becoming likely in the afternoon. Highs in the lower 80s with a light south wind. Evening showers and storms, then mostly cloudy tonight, lows in the upper 60s. Skies become partly sunny Monday, highs in the lower 80s. I'm meteorologist Matthew Harding on Uplifting and Encouraging the River.
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0: Thank you for listening to The River. Good morning. I'm Scott here on Renew. Maybe you're getting up and around this morning and you've got a dad or a husband, a sister, a brother or friend serving in our military. Well, I know that you miss them. First, thank you for your service here at home. I think it is forgotten the sacrifices that families and friends make when their loved ones are deployed. And second, know that God sees you and them. 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And you can be a part of that with Operation Encouragement. 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
3: We had the scariest, windiest day ever recently. My friend had a massive trampoline picked up, flipped, and landed two houses down. But he sent me another picture from that same day of his flimsy little yard sign promoting Easter services at his church, standing strong through the storm. It's Ryan from United Faith Mortgage, and recently we've worked with hundreds of radio listeners who are that little sign. 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
3: As another school year begins, parents, teachers, and coaches all know that kids have two very distinct voices. 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And let's just be honest, every parent has a favorite, right? We love the inside voice. My name is Dean Folks, and I'm the lead pastor of Life Point Church here in Columbus. 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
10: 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That is the key to Ohio. 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

0: This is The River on Renew. I'm Scott. What do you call God? What's his name? When you're praying or when you're talking with him, what do you call him? Abba? Daddy? Heavenly Father? Lord? King? Deliverer? Healer? Creator? Master? Judge? I've been using Glorious King lately. But here's the neat thing. All of those names are good and proper because our God is all of those things. And that's something to celebrate this morning. He is our Abba Father. He is our Heavenly Father. He is our Lord. He is King. He is our Deliverer, our Healer, our Creator, our Master, our Judge, and our Gracious King.
1: As another school year begins, parents, teachers, and coaches all know that kids have two very distinct voices. They have an inside voice and an outside voice. And let's just be honest, every parent has a favorite, right? We love the inside voice. My name is Dean Folks, and I'm the lead pastor of Life Point Church here in Columbus. 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
12: Of sun clouds today with showers and thunderstorms becoming likely in the afternoon, highs in the lower 80s with a light south wind. Evening showers and storms, then mostly cloudy tonight, lows in the upper 60s. Skies become partly sunny Monday, highs in the lower 80s. I'm meteorologist Matthew Harding on Uplifting and Encouraging the River.
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0: You ever notice that with God, there isn't any gray, that there's just black and white? Hey, I'm Scott here on Renew. And in a letter to the church at Philippi, we call it Philippians in the Bible, Paul reminded me this week that there is no gray area. Paul wrote that at the name of Jesus, every knee should bow in heaven and on the earth and under the earth, pretty much covers everything, and every tongue declare that Jesus Christ is Lord. Hang on to that thought this morning. That kind of got me through a day this week. Things may not be great for you, but one day it's not going to matter what people said to you, how they treated you, because you believe in Jesus. One day, every knee will bow, even those people. Every tongue, even theirs, will confess that Jesus is Lord. They will bow in worship. He's with you even in those times. Be encouraged with the word every today.
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0: Team Top 20. Just a few moments ago, we heard number 17, Josiah Queen, staying in that spot with Make Heaven Crowded. And just there at number 16 was Torrin Wells, Breathe On It. Speaking of Torrin, who has just announced this week that he is going to be hosting the 57th annual Dove Awards for the fourth year in a row. The Dove Awards happen in Nashville, so they're happening October 6th, and then they'll be available to watch on TBN on October 9th. Just kind of fun to see all the artists that you know and love come together and encourage each other and support each other and celebrate the music that we know and love so well, the music that exists to point people to Jesus. The music that we are getting to hear on this countdown. And number 15 is coming up 5 minutes away.
1: As another school year begins, parents, teachers, and coaches all know that kids have two very distinct voices. 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We love the inside voice. 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
12: A mix of sun and clouds today with showers and thunderstorms becoming likely in the afternoon. Highs in the lower 80s with a light south wind. Evening showers and storms, then mostly cloudy tonight. Lows in the upper 60s. Skies become partly sunny Monday. Highs in the lower 80s. I'm meteorologist Matthew Harding on Uplifting and Encouraging the River.
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0: Mercy Me, Make It Well, number 12 on the countdown today. Thank you for being here to count down what the River Music Team has said are the best of the best songs on the river. My name's Haley, and in the mix of all the favorites, we also get some fun features along the way. We've already heard one throwback, still got another one coming today, plus new music, what we call the future hit. And in just a couple minutes, it's two back-to-back songs from one artist in the River Music Team Top 20 Artist Spotlight.
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0: Brandon Lake and Nick Jonas, the author. Number 7 on the countdown today. I got to tell you, there is new Brandon Lake music in the works. And you might be hearing some of it on the river sooner than you think. So be keeping your ears out over the next couple of weeks. I'm Haley, and coming up sooner than that, like just a couple minutes, it's number 6 of the River Music Team Top 20. The
1: River. As another school year begins, parents, teachers, and coaches all know that kids have two very distinct voices. 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And let's just be honest, every parent has a favorite, right? We love the inside voice. My name is Dean Folks, and I'm the lead pastor of Life Point Church here in Columbus. 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
13: The River Weather.
6: mix of sun and clouds today with showers and thunderstorms becoming likely in the afternoon, highs in the lower 80s with a light south wind. Evening showers and storms, then mostly cloudy tonight, lows in the upper 60s. Skies become partly sunny Monday, highs in the lower 80s. I'm meteorologist Matthew Harding on Uplifting and Encouraging the River.
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0: cause you're good.
1: Hey, I wonder if you're fighting a battle today. If so, I want to just give you an encouragement for a minute. It's about fighting the good fight. And this is what Paul wrote at the end of his life in 2 Timothy. He said, I have fought the good fight, I have finished the race, and I have kept the faith. One thing I've always been struck by with what Paul wrote there is he didn't say he won the fight, and he didn't say he finished first in the race. But he was saying that he had kept the faith, that he continued to persevere in the midst of the battle that he was facing. And what a great testament for all of our lives would be if we were able to say that whatever I was going through, man, I stayed faithful, I kept my eyes on Jesus, and I kept fighting the good fight. And so whatever you're going through today, keep fighting the good fight and know that you have a strength greater than your own. So lean on him with everything you've got. Keep fighting the good fight and you will finish the race keeping the faith just like Paul did.
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0: The average adult has 5 million of these hairs on your head. Unfortunately, I am below average and I'm bringing that number down. But isn't it beautiful to know that it says in the Bible that God knows how many hairs you have on your head? And that is a reason to not be afraid, because you are valuable to God, no matter the amount of hair.
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14: A mix
13: of sun and clouds today with showers and thunderstorms becoming likely in the afternoon. Highs in the lower 80s with a light south wind. Evening showers and storms, then mostly cloudy tonight. Lows in the upper 60s. Skies become partly sunny Monday. Highs in the lower 80s. I'm meteorologist Matthew Harding on Uplifting and Encouraging the River.
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1: I hope this story makes you smile today.
0: As he went through school, there's probably a few projects that mom helped out with. But when Baru was accepted to a university, she knew she had a difficult road ahead of her as she's visually impaired. But her mom said, I will be with you every step of the way. And so Baru's mom was there literally every step, going with her to classes, then at home at night. She would read the textbooks and the notes to help her study. 4 years later, Baru's mom helped her one last time as she walked across the stage and received her diploma. But the ceremony wasn't just for Baru. Baru's mom was given an honorary graduation certificate for her 4 years of constant commitment. And yes, they both got to throw caps in the air.
2: As another school year begins, parents, teachers, and coaches all know that kids have two very distinct voices. They have an inside voice and an outside voice. And let's just be honest, every parent has a favorite, right? We love the inside voice. My name is Dean Folks, and I'm the lead pastor of Life Point Church here in Columbus. 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
15: The River Weather.
16: A mix of sun and clouds today with showers and thunderstorms becoming likely in the afternoon. Highs in the lower 80s with a light south wind. Evening showers and storms, then mostly cloudy tonight. Lows in the upper 60s. Skies become partly sunny Monday. Highs in the lower 80s. I'm meteorologist Matthew Harding on Uplifting and Encouraging the River.
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1: Uplifting and encouraging, the river. 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
11: As another school year begins, parents, teachers, and coaches all know that kids have two very distinct voices. They have an inside voice and an outside voice. And let's just be honest, every parent has a favorite, right? We love the inside voice. My name is Dean Folks, and I'm the lead pastor of Life Point Church here in Columbus. We often look for God to speak through the loud, dramatic, outside voice moments of our lives. But more often in my life, God speaks through his still, small, inside voice. All this fall at Life Point, we're discovering how to recognize God's voice in the middle of a world that feels noisy, chaotic, and overwhelming. Because his voice reminds us that we're secure, chosen, and loved.

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0: Hi, friends. I'm Andy, and this is The River. 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The
1: River. 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We love the inside voice. My name is Dean Foulkes, and I'm the lead pastor of Life Point Church here in Columbus. 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
14: The River Weather.
15: A mix of sun and clouds today with showers and thunderstorms becoming likely in the afternoon. Highs in the lower 80s with a light south wind. Evening showers and storms, then mostly cloudy tonight, lows in the upper 60s. Skies become partly sunny Monday, highs in the lower 80s. I'm meteorologist Matthew Harding on Uplifting and Encouraging the River.
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0: 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I'm Andy on the river.
1: What if the best thing that we can do in our life is be bored? If you've got kids, you're probably telling them a lot of times when they say, I'm bored, you're saying, good. But as an adult, I don't like it. To the point where this was a study done a little while ago, but it seems like it would ring true more now than even back then. But they would put people in a room and just said, you just got to sit here quietly for 15 minutes. Oh, by the way, there's a button that you can push if you don't want to wait. And when you push that button, it's going to give yourself an electric shock. But that's all you can do. Either shock yourself or just sit in your own silence and boredom. And over half of the people hit that button to shock themselves. One guy did it 190 times. The Bible puts it this way, that we're supposed to be still and know God. Maybe that means I need to be a little bit better about being okay with being alone and quiet.
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0: uplifting and encouraging, The River. If you feel like your brain is running a million miles an hour and it's a lot of thoughts that you don't really like, here's the reason why, and it's your daily joy scroll.
1: You think 60,000 to 70,000 thoughts in one day. Out of those 60,000 to 70,000 thoughts that you think in one day, 90% of those thoughts are the same thoughts as the day before. So if you're thinking the same thoughts and you believe that your thoughts have something to do with your life, then your life should stay the same. Because the same thoughts always lead to the same choices.
0: So how do you think different thoughts? Well, the Bible's got the answer. Romans 12:2, do not conform to the pattern of this world, but be transformed by the renewing of your mind. Changing the thoughts, that can only come from relying on God, not what anyone in this world says.
2: On this episode of Science Stuff, we're examining the fastest things on the planet, like the cheetah. It can reach a land speed of over, probably having an off day happens to everybody, but here is the American race car. People love the thrill of the... Okay, next up is the Falcon. Oh, all right. Ooh, great Caesar's ghost, what was that? Why, I think we've found the fastest... Let's watch in slow motion.
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14: River Weather. A mix of sun and clouds today with showers and thunderstorms becoming likely in the afternoon. Highs in the lower 80s with a light south wind. Evening showers and storms, then mostly cloudy tonight. Lows in the upper 60s. Skies become partly sunny Monday. Highs in the lower 80s. I'm meteorologist Matthew Harding on Uplifting and Encouraging the River.
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0: The River. Hey, I'm Keith Stevens. Success isn't always measured in dollars or titles. Sometimes it's measured by what happens in you. In her book, Embrace Your Almost, Jordan Lee Dooley shares how personal growth and success often comes through failing.
2: I started my first garden just kind of on a whim. My husband and I got this itch to try gardening, and we didn't really think about the time of year, so we started it in August, which in the Midwest is not a great time to start a garden. And we didn't really get much out of that garden. We got like one plant that survived. You know, by the looks of things, it seemed like a complete failure, right? It was like, didn't really get much out of that. But then when I kind of took a step back and also looked at the growth that was really good for me in learning a new skill, learning about gardening, learning more about the right timing of gardening, slowing down every day, going out and tending to something, it taught me something that I didn't even really realize I needed as a go-getter and achiever, which was how to slow down, how to tend to things well, how to care for something other than just achievements and work and things that I was kind of tied up in. And so on that front, it was huge success, even though it was from an outcome perspective, not great. And so I think in our life, we can get so down when we don't get the outcome we want, when our plans don't go according to plan, or we don't get the outcome we thought we would. And so it's not that that's not a part of success, that's absolutely immeasurable, but also broadening our view to like, okay, but what did I grow from this? How can I maybe see this not just as a failure, but also as a reminder of what's possible? Like that one plant that I grew, I could look at that and say that was a total failure, but I also tried to look at it as like, but I also did grow one plant. So if I just made some adjustments to my timing and some of the things that I was doing, maybe I could grow more the next year. And sure enough, I did. And you just slowly continue to improve. So I think I had to learn to redefine success not only as the outcome I was getting, but also the person I was becoming in the process.
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16: The river weather.
17: Evening showers and storms, then mostly cloudy through the night, lows in the upper 60s, a light north wind. Skies become partly sunny Monday, highs in the lower 80s, mostly clear to partly cloudy Monday night with lows in the lower 60s. I'm meteorologist Matthew Harding on Uplifting and Encouraging the River.
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3: I was raised in a family where alcoholism and violence and mental illness was prevalent from a very early age. And about the age of 14 and a half, I was thrown to the wolves, as it were, on the street, and left to fend for myself. I got my first taste of God's grace when an individual told me, as a homeless man, you're going to have to get some skills, they're going to help you eat. I began my early career as a dishwasher. I ended up as the youngest executive chef in the area that I live in. I have been told most of my life that you couldn't do things, you couldn't accomplish things, but by the grace of God, I am now an elected official. I'm the police chairman in the city that I live in. God's grace can take a broken teenager that has no home and no hope and change lives and change the world.
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2: I admit it. I can get caught up in the race against time, especially on mornings when I find myself rushing frantically to feed the dog, brush my teeth, clothe my toddler, and remember my wallet before darting out the door for an appointment I'm inevitably late for. You know, these mornings remind me of exactly how I don't want to live, which is rushed and frantic. But it's not the race against the clock that's the problem. It's how I feel when it's happening. I feel stressed, distracted, ungrateful, disheveled. And just the other week, in a morning of madness, I stopped everything. I did slow down. I took a 4-minute pause. And I really think it was less of a choice and more of a breaking point. But I put the keys down. I took the time I needed to pour a cup of coffee into a real mug, not a travel mug. And I sat on the floor with my daughter, hugging her tightly with my full attention for 4 solid minutes. She and I shared stares and smiles in this sacred little pause. And though those 4 minutes, they didn't change everything, but they did change something. They changed me. They changed the presence of peace that I had in my heart.
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10: The River showers and storms, then mostly cloudy through the night, lows in the upper 60s, a light north wind. Skies become partly sunny Monday, highs in the lower 80s, mostly clear to partly cloudy Monday night with lows in the lower 60s. I'm meteorologist Matthew Harding on Uplifting and Encouraging the River.
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3: I had recently moved and had worked 1 year. It was during the downturn of the economy. Pretty much just gotten here and was laid off year to the day. My first thought was, okay, Lord, I'm packing up and I'm moving back where I came from to another state. And I can honestly say I clearly heard the voice of God say, be still, stand still. And I thought, whoa, that's weird. But I said, okay, God, if I'm going to stand still, you're going to have to take care of me while I do that, because I don't know how else I'm going to make it. And I have to say that that has truly been an experience for me of favor. I would say take advantage of every opportunity that God grants you to be still, because when you're still, you get directions. You can hear better. You can see better. Your sight is magnified. When you're running and you just mayhem that you're in, things are just skewed. Just be still and let your faith do the talking and the walking.
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